0: Locksmith on the beat.
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2: Zia. Hey. Yeah, we about to start now. Well, yeah. Majeshi ndani ya nyumba, majeshi ndani ya nyumba. Yeza.
3: Hello. Okay. Good evening. Thanks, everyone for coming. We're going to start this performance concert of Majeshi Most Educated. They come from Kenya.
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3: And thank you very much for all the support to the people of Trafos House, the people of Lumos Radio, Station of Commons, and we're gonna start. Catch Edge, we're ready. Just Majeshi Most Educated here in Kassel.
2: Yeah, we are ready. Everyone. We are ready. Okay. Yes, sir. Okay. Majeshi ndani ya nyumba, oh yeah. Tuko ndaka.
5: Chichi.
2: Kwani iko nini?
5: Kwani iko nani?
2: Tuanze kazi. Yeza.
5: Give the instrumental. Cheki.
2: Yeza.
5: Majeshi Most Educated.
2: Majeshi ndani ya nyumba.
5: Yeah, you can go to social media.
2: Search Majeshi ndani ya nyumba.
5: Majeshi
2: Most Educated, yeah?
5: Cheer.
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0: Polo.
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0: Tuendele ama tusiendele.
1: How you feeling?
0: Yes.
1: Yeah, yeah, yeah.
0: Yes, sir. Tuendele ama tusiendele.
1: Are you
0: feeling good? Unajua mkazi lazima ipande bana.
1: Yeah.
0: Yeah.
1: Are you feeling good? Can we continue? Okay.
0: We continue? Wakija kwetu, I say.
2: Ngoma moja.
0: Wacha waone. Wakija kwetu.
1: Wacha waone.
0: Wakija kwetu.
1: Wacha waone.
0: Wakija kwetu mara mwisho. Wakija kwetu.
1: Wacha waone.
0: Yeza. Tuende kazi.
1: Sawa. Cheki, cheki, cheki. Sawa. Cheki, cheki.
0: Zea.
1: Before he select, the name is Majeshi, most educated.
0: Yeah.
1: We are in every social media. You can go and look for Majeshi, most educated.
0: Yes,
1: YouTube,
0: sir.
1: Subscribe, please.
0: Everywhere
1: if you love the
0: media.
1: Music, subscribe.
0: Yes, sir.
1: Yeah.
0: Majeshi, most educated.
1: Wakija yeah. Kwetu.
0: Wacha waone.
1: Yeah. Music, please.
0: Yes, sir.

0: Yeza.
1: JJ.
0: Yeza.
1: I've been Vichwa Waker.
0: Later, Vichwa. What you about? What you about? What you about? What you about?

0: Predictions are difficult, especially when they concern the future.
1: Predictions are difficult, especially when they concern the future. Predictions are difficult.

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2: I have a dream that one day every valley shall be exalted, every hill and mountain shall be made low, the rough places will be made plain, and the crooked places will be made straight, and the glory of the Lord shall be revealed in all.Together. This is our hope. This is the faith that I go back to the cross with. With this faith, we will be able to hew out a mountain of Messiah, a stone of hope. With this faith, we will be able to transform the giant discords of our nation into a beautiful symphony of brotherhood. With this faith,We will be able to work together, to pray together, to struggle together, to go to jail together, to stand up for freedom together, knowing that we will be free one day.
3: Berlin'e geri dönmeyi sabırsızlıkla bekliyorum.
4: Willem Flusser in the Universe of Technical Images. Technical images, particularly digital ones, could be comparable to dreams of a cosmic nervous system.

0: Бесценный ветер, свободно падающий корпус. 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Traces, transformation and renewal as a past of apocalypsis. And what point is the past overtaken but the present? And what marks the definitive shift from one species to a new one? Our bodies, like a thread holes of both past and future.
1: Darling, the future is owned by you and me.
2: Down by the river.
3: Ich bin wieder mal ratlos, was die Zukunft bringt. Ich wünsche mir Zuversicht in der Zukunft.
4: Tomorrow I will fight against anger.
2: Voices.
5: 未来的声音。
6: Globalization is not going to stop, but it will have to be governed in such a way that the independence and cohesion of the European nations is ensured. Responsible capitalism must be at the heart of the reconstruction of the EU. The year ahead will require a new deal between every EU member state and its companies, with the notion of responsibility at its core. In 2019, France approved a law that pushed the country's corporations to define their social and environmental objectives, as well as their raison d'être. This initiative serves as a clear illustration of the kind of legal framework that Europe should put in place to help accompany its firms in their transformation. Says Jean-Dominique Senard from Paris.
7: You are currently the only person in this conference.
8: You are currently the only person in this conference.
9: You are currently the only person in this conference.

0: truth. In this faith we trust, for while we have our eyes on the future, history has its eyes on us. This is the era of just redemption. We feared it at its inception. We did not feel prepared to be the heirs of such a terrifying hour, but within it we found the power to author a new chapter, to offer hope and laughter to ourselves. So while once we asked, how could we possibly prevail over catastrophe? Now we assert, how could catastrophe possibly prevail over us? We will not march back to what was, but move to what shall be, a country that is bruised but whole, benevolent but bold, fierce and free. We will not be turned around or interrupted by intimidation, because we know our inaction and inertia will be the inheritance of the next generation. Our blunders become their burdens. But one thing is certain: if we merge mercy with might and might with right, then love becomes our legacy in change.
1: Ich freue mich darauf, meine Freunde wieder berühren zu dürfen, wenn die Pandemie vorbei ist.
2: I hope that in the future many listeners will decide to share their thoughts to this conversation by going to futurevoices.radio and speaking their contribution.
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0: Beh, non posso parlare, credo, di un futuro in generale, ma di quello che vorrei. Perché quando penso al futuro penso anche...
1: I think that the future doesn't just happen without the vision and demand skills elsewhere. If we are to understand the future as something else than the state of the world, I hope for the future of sustainability, it is possible to understand the future of the environment and society.
2: Lass uns rebellisch sein. Für eine rebellische Zukunft.
3: Ich freue mich darauf, meine Freunde wieder berühren.
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7: I'm Xiaowei Cai, an artist from Taiwan and currently based in France. I have been invited by Simona Vorak, who is a curator and art educator in residency at Documenta 15 Kassel, to present a project for the Initiative for Practices and Visions of Radical Care on Lumbun Radio. I would like to present in three parts a series of projects very close to my heart called The Songs We Carry. It was made in collaboration with Tsering Tashi Geltang, a Tibetan filmmaker who currently lives in exile in Vietnam. This project consists of a collection of songs that were sung by communities who were displaced for political, economical, and climate reasons. The first of the series was recorded in Kathmandu in Nepal at a makeshift earthquake camp. My initial interest in visiting Nepal was actually to meet a respected Tibetan yogi, Kenpo Tsutrim Gyamtso Rinpoche. He is known for transmitting spiritual realizations through singing spontaneously. After our meeting, I became interested in the ways in which people make spiritual connections through physical process of singing. This experience led me to the first work of this series called Songs of Chuchupati Camp, Nepal, where I filmed earthquake victims in a makeshift camp singing as a way to express their hope and despair. This work was filmed in 2017, 2 years after the major earthquake that hit Nepal. Hundreds of thousands of people were left homeless with entire villages flattened across many districts of the country. $3 billion of aid were pledged, but most did not reach the earthquake victims. The makeshift camp that we came across was in the middle of Kathmandu, and just a few months After our recording, the camp was dismantled and most of the people were forced to be displaced again without shelter. The first song in this project was sang spontaneously by a Brahmin priest about his lifelong struggles. He sang about how he had to leave his village at a young age and walked all the way by foot to the city. He also described his first time hearing the sound of a motor, his struggles finding work without education, and how he has suffered like a street dog living in Kathmandu. While some songs were about similar despairs, others were of hope inspired by their faiths. I just want to note that I'm not at all interested in the technical singing skills of these communities. The language was not an issue either. I was most interested in how we make meaningful connections with one another through the raw emotions that are expressed through the songs. It is a way to understand each other's suffering beyond verbal communication. So I will play 3 songs from this series.
8: जौरे बाखा कविता गर्दछु सुन्नु होला बुबा मुमा सुन दाजु भाइ लेखे कविता शिरमा राखी सिद्ध कालीलाई जिल्ला परो शङ्ख सभा चैनपुर हो गाउँ दाहालपा दे ब्राह्मण महु प्रभुराम प्रसाद नाउँ नरिवलको हुक्का खोल्ने 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
2: থ্যাংক ইউ
3: The second project is called Hear Her Singing. It was commissioned by the Hayward Gallery and South Bank Center in London, also in 2017. Through the introduction of South Bank Center, I met with two groups of women asylum seekers. The first group was detained indefinitely inside the Yarswood Immigration Removal Center in Bedford, UK, without having committed any crimes. The second group were activists called Women for Refugee Women. Most of them have personally experienced the inhumane and traumatic treatments inside the detention centers and are protesting for those who are still detained. Hear Her Singing is a collection of songs sang by these two groups of women to express care and solidarity for each other. For this project, I also worked in collaboration with a charity group called Music in Detention, led by Ji Wen Ye, to be able to get access to and to record the singing sessions that took place inside a detention center. And in these workshops, we worked under the guidance of a vocal therapist, Feeney Cave, who has long-term professional experience of working with prisoners to use their voices as a form of therapy. As we were not allowed to film inside the detention centers, the recordings became the only opportunity that the detainees had to have their voices heard outside the detention centers. I'm very grateful for this chance to revisit this project under the topic of care. I will now play some songs that were exchanged between these two groups of courageous women, starting with those who were detained inside Yarswood and followed by those who were protesting for them.
4: Hi everybody, my name is Raya. I am from Kyrgyzstan. Sing my traditional song. It's okay?
5: Yeah, good.

0: My name is Keisha. I'm from Jamaica. This is called Impassion. This is coming straight out of Yardswood Detention Center. Detention is the same as incarceration. Humans are treated like animals and they're not criminals. I witnessed a few lose their sanity. This proves there is no love for humanity. It's hypocrisy. While the leaders are sitting in the city looking pretty, while children and families suffer emotionally and psychologically. They do this intentionally. It's just another black family, but it doesn't matter. We love everybody. One love, one heart. Peace.
1: This is my story.

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I'm from Sri Lanka. I'm going to sing the beautiful song about life.

I want to give a song of encouragement to every other woman in the whole world that is facing one problem or the other, to stand still, because the fight is not for our comfort only, it's for the future of the children coming after us. So I am singing to encourage every woman not to give up hope, continue to fight. We'll be happy that in future our children will not pass through what we are passing through. And this is why I give this song. Great woman of the world, we are fighting, we are fighting, we are fighting for the children, we are fighting for love, we are fighting for peace, we are fighting for equality. Great woman of the world, we are the great woman of the world, great woman of the world, we are great, we are great woman of the world, we are fighting for love, we are fighting for peace, we are fighting for equality. We are fighting, we are fighting, we are fighting, we are fighting. Great woman of the world, we suffer humiliation, we suffer abuse, we suffer all kinds. We are fighting, we are fighting for the children, we are fighting for the future, we are fighting for the future. Great woman, oh great woman of the world, great woman, oh great woman of the world, stand up and fight, stand up and fight. Great woman of the world, great woman of the world, we are ready to fight, we are ready to fight. Oh great woman.

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I'm bulletproof, nothing to lose. Fire away, ricochet, you take your aim. 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I am titanium, you shoot me down, but I won't fall. I am titanium, cut me down, but it's you who has further to fall. 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I'm bulletproof, nothing to lose. Fire away, ricochet, you take your aim. Fire away, you shoot me down, but I won't fall. I am titanium. You shoot me down, but I won't fall. I am titanium. I am titanium. Stone head, machine gun. Firing are the ones who run. Stone head, that's bulletproof glass. You shoot me down, but I won't fall. I am titanium. You shoot me down, but I won't fall. I am titanium.

Now I would like to share some words from the women who participated. So the first one is from Maria, and she said, "It is so enjoyable and inspires us to see that we have some talent. I feel good to know that I have the capacity to sing and add hope to the lives of other people." And a quotation from Elizabeth. "For me, as an individual, singing emotionally repairs me and plants the seeds of joy and gladness in me. I express myself and I feel it is helping my soul, spirit, and my body. When I express the meaning of the song, I feel repaired. And for me, I feel young. There is no more sadness, just joy and gladness. I feel like dancing, and so you see, it makes me happy." And the last quotation by Salome. "It was so emotional and sensational. The first time I went, I felt so emotional that I broke down and cried for the torture and violence that the woman detained in Sayars would have suffered. It really affected me and touched my heart because of the past violence, abuse that we have all experienced. The group was really there for me and it felt good to do this." Now I will read an excerpt from an essay that Fini Cave, the workshop leader of this project, has written to get yet another perspective. Words from Fini Cave. "Singing is our birthright. When we sing, we convey feeling and engage breath, body, and vocal cords in an intricate dance to produce a call, cry, or melody. Group singing has been shown to support participants socially, mentally, emotionally, and physically. Singing is simple. Everyone can sing. Really? Singing is complex physically. We need to balance effort levels around a variety of skills, including pitch, volume, phonation, breath, and support, articulation, and resonation. These can all be impacted by physical and mental well-being. Singing is complex psychologically. Family, home, and environment, gender, culture, physical health, beliefs about singing, and self-esteem all impact. When your breath may have been stopped by witnessing the unspeakable, when your liberty is curtailed and you are placed in detention, when the physical or emotional pain is so strong it feels as though your throat has a stopper in it, when your stomach is twisted with stress, that you are in permanent flight or fright, then singing could feel almost impossible. It can also give voice. When we sing, our voices resonate inward to help us connect to our bodies and express our emotions, and they resonate outwards to help us connect to each other." This is a quote by Diane Austin, a musical therapist. "I was delighted to work with Vanessa Luca Smith, a celloist who initiated the Kala sessions, recording musicians in the jungle camp in France. She and I supported women in Yarswood through musical play to feel comfortable to share their songs. Confidence to feel comfortable to sing in the one-off workshop is not easy. Those who could embraced the invitation to be heard. Everyone needs confidence before they can let themselves play in the fullest sense of the word. Playing is what people need to do if they want to express and communicate something of themselves through music." This is a quote by Steve Lewis, percussionist. "Meeting the drama group from Women for Refugee Women at the South Bank was a different experience. They have been working together for a while and value
the close support provided by their group and facilitators Marchu and Rebecca. Imagine sitting in a room being invited to sing individually. Even as a professional performer, it makes your heart beat a little faster. This was not the X factor. This was revealing and scary for some, powerful and important for all. They were brave and jumped, only to find voices cracking, breath juddering, and tears tumbling as the thought of singing to women inside a detention center reminded some of them of a difficult past. Others wanted to challenge themselves and speak out through song. Hugs and tissues were in good supply. People's core relationship to music often remained sound and whole, even if everything else around this seemed to disrupt or damaged. This basic attachment to music is often a key source for people to relocate what is healthy in themselves and others. This is a quote by Dr. Gray Ansdell, a music therapy professor. Filming day was intense. I had a short time with each individual to gain trust and to support them to sing not just with words, but with a connected sound, with a presence, truth, and clear intention. Their performance needed power and not to be a pastiche. Different participants called for different focus, i.e. play, breath, ground, body, words, awareness, emotion, etc. Some sang pre-composed materials, others created their own. I trusted in them, the working relationship and fundamentally in power of music. I'm very proud of those who sang and their courage to create, call, and connect through song. So this was by Finney Cave, who is a music therapist and vocal coach. The third project in the series was filmed in the harbor of Kaohsiung in the south of Taiwan. Here one will find many migrant workers, mainly from Southeast Asia and Africa. They have left their home countries in search of better job opportunities in Taiwan. Many of them are young men in their 20s, and it may be their first time on land. After an entire year or two working in the middle of the ocean with no contact to the outside world, until their contract is over, the ships are their only homes and this harbor their only ground. We invited them to share songs from their own homes that were meaningful to them. During their long journey in foreign lands and waters, many expressed the complex feelings of working in Taiwan, including the loneliness of living on the sea and the hardship that they have to endure in their work. As they do not have access to speaking the language of the country where the boats are from, and as they move from port to port, they are stripped from any basic rights to claim. This is the third and final project in this series where we collected songs of people around the world whose voices are often left unheard.

tonight for you in Cassel from Mali, Moise Sagara on drums. 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

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And I dedicate this song to love. 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

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I mean, Hank Jones. 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

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I want to make a tribute to my friend. We grew up, he was very old. It's Mr. Saul Makosa, Manudu Bango. You know, he composed this song in 1967, and I learned the song in 1970. And 2014, I rearranged the song and invite him. He come and play with me this song, Be So Na Be So, from friendship, all together, you know, for peace again. Be So Na Be So.

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Manu Grubango, Jean Connet, Caramoya, Super Piton.

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Brekule rama don fo non. We have a rhythm in Segu, specific name bara. We have a sound dedicated to the divinity of water. I mean, you know, ntamama.

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This world is without end. 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Demolition, towers of strength, confusion of tongues, the rest is silence, black blood of freedom. Only those wash away the sins of history, the empire of knowledge, darkness of space, a statement of disorder. Empathy is mine, sympathy is yours, the problem of sympathy. Will you walk with me? I have walked. What shapes can live? Only bodies that matter. Let us not lie to ourselves. The occult is unstable. Beware of the gamblers. The invisible fog, soul of the damned, alone in the vast forest of elders. What formless forms can you sense? Instrument of destruction, because I am flesh, the dark temple, a vortex of vengeance.

If you would find enough reason to get it done, time's of the essence. If you would wallow self-pity, that is one, time's of the essence.

That's totally right. And all problems and all political debate about content are handled by this administrational level. So last documenter, some of you have been there, I hope most of you, have a lot of discussion, not only because of the two places, Athens and Kassel, but also because of money. It costs money, of course. It costs more money than it has been thought about in before, planned. And that was the point to say, Verantwortungslosigkeit. Keine Kontrolle, no control. And so if you want to control, and this is the answer that the politicians in the moment discuss in Germany for the Documenta, and that I really fear about it, they discuss about how to control Documenta 16. And this is one of the real big problem from my perspective, that we will have a Documenta 16 because of the debate of 14 and 15 that will be much more controlled, much more influenced by political interests, not by artists. And it will be a very hard work for all activists and all those who are interested in Documenta to help that this next exhibition will be in that kind open, like you explained it in the moment, that somebody said, no, let's do it. Why not? It's an artwork, an arts exhibition. And this is what I think, what we will have in our mind for the next years, because the political influence on this exhibition will be very intensive, and there are real interested groups. They want to influence this and to control, indeed control.

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0: Merci. 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
1: Feel the same thing. Yes, I do. Feel the same thing. Yes, I do. Feel the same thing. Yes, I do. Feel the same thing. Yes, I do. Feel the same thing. Yes, I do. Feel the same thing. Yes, I do. Feel the same thing.

0: Are we recording it? At the moment, I'm recording it.
1: There, there, an ongoing exploration of listening experiences as an act of care, maintenance, and radical openness.
0: We are taking a moment for ourselves in Berlin as part of Miss Read 2025. However, we will offer you a tiny stream of our impressions, expressions, and words of love, care, and solidarity by broadcasting the recordings from the past 2 years that Open Sourcing Love has put together, and that participants who somehow remain partly anonymous in this stream are reading their postcards and notes and letters. Yes, so welcome.

0: pulled down. 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I just want to sit in a cool, dark room and not think about love. Because love is so giving, giving and giving, and it takes so much energy. Usually it gets replenished as love is exponential, but right now my supply is limited, and it seems to scrape away at the bottom of my stomach with love. I just came away from an argument with my girlfriend, so I'm very like, this is my...
1: Sana ulaşmanın başka bir yolunu ararken Love Letters yazma atölyesinde buldum kendimi. 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I remember, I try to remember. Remembering is sometimes difficult because I need to relax deep inside the feeling of remembering, like opening up a space for me. I can try to remember, different incidents come popping up my mind, more like smells. After COVID, I had the chance to go to Istanbul the first time after nearly 2 years. Where I sat near the seaside, I felt the sea and smell of the sea, the sound of the sea, feeling of the sea, the openness of the sea, the bigness, the clouds, the waves, the seagulls and all. Surrounded by the sea as if I did not come to Istanbul, but I arrived to the big sea, the sea with a big S. Now that I close my eyes, I can see the color of that sea, the sound of that sea, the waves of that sea, comforting and protecting and soothing. Even the city that surrounds the sea is full of memories of 46 years. The sea cleans the memory also. The sea is the space for me that I remember and need to remember.

0: Mexico, Portuguese too. Like they use the second person.
1: Yeah.
0: Tu.
1: Yeah.
0: And we don't use it.
1: Yeah, we
0: or like vos.
1: We actually use the tu. And the Spaniards use.
0: Usted.
1: No, they say vosotros.
0: Vosotros.
1: Ustedes.
2: Oh, sorry.
1: We say ustedes. And they say vosotros. And they use a bunch this way of conjugating, which is habéis.
3: Habéis estado.
4: Habéis estado.
1: And we say has estado. So like, there are a bunch of like similarities. Wait a second, I actually don't know where we're going.
0: Oh, geez. This one is not working.
1: Oh, we're going good. We're going sorry. It's actually that's
0: okay.
1: Our U-Bahn. You see that? That's
0: yes.
1: That's our U-Bahn.
4: Yes.
1: So you're not that lost, okay?
0: Yes. Great.
4: I mean, also the one that take the lead, I'm not taking, so I can't complain. Because it's very easy not to just look the map and just be, well,
1: should we just be in German?
0: Like amiga.
1: Amiga. But you have to say
0: amiga.
1: Amiga.
0: Is it S is plural?
1: Yes, that's what
0: amigas.
1: I was saying. Exactly,
0: amigas.
1: Please.
0: Amigas.
1: Like when it's plural, please have
0: and
1: yes.
0: You don't know how good
2: no, sometimes
0: it is
2: I
0: want to
2: specify
0: amigas.
2: Everyone.
1: Yeah.
2: So I put 3A because there's a 3-4 people
1: that's so
2: in there.
1: Cute.
2: Yeah.
0: Like amigas.
1: Amiga.

That's totally right. And all problems and all political debate about content are handled by this administrational level. So last documenter, some of you have been there, I hope most of you, have a lot of discussion, not only because of the two places, Athens and Kassel, but also because of money. It costs money, of course. It costs more money than it has been thought about in before, planned. And that was the point to say, Verantwortungslosigkeit. Keine Kontrolle, no control. And so if you want to control, and this is the answer that the politicians in the moment discuss in Germany for Documenta, and that I really fear about it, they discuss about how to control Documenta 16. And this is one of the real big problem from my perspective, that we will have a Documenta 16 because of the debate of 14 and 15 that will be much more controlled, much more influenced by political interests, not by artists. And it will be a very hard work for all activists and all those who are interested in Documenta to help that this next exhibition will be in that kind open, like you explained it in the moment, that somebody said, no, let's do it. Why not? It's an artwork, an arts exhibition. And this is what I think, what we will have in our mind for the next years, because the political influence on this exhibition will be very intensive, and there are real interested groups. They want to influence this and to control, indeed control.

I fall in need you to Sumayani. Come and let you know where the Sakukalula Nankama, Sigasokalula Nankama, Shekama Lutijan Sek, keep on.

0: Merci. 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
1: Feel the same thing. Yes, I do. Feel the same thing. Yes, I do. Feel the same thing. Yes, I do. Feel the same thing. Yes, I do. Feel the same thing. Yes, I do. Feel the same thing. Yes, I do. Feel the same thing. Yes, I do. Feel the same thing. Yes.

I am Oya, and this show is presented by Atmospheres. Thank you for listening. Thank you, Etiquette. Thank you, Kashmir. Enjoy.

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Hi, everybody. It's Bitsy, and you're listening to the 66th episode of Something Like Attunement. Before I get into where I'd like to go with this episode, I thought I'll tell you a little bit about what we just listened to there. That first track was by the wonderful Belgian 1980s outfit White Light, headed by the bassist Joe Bogard, with I Want You to Know Me. It comes off of their 1982 album on Whale Records, which was more recently reissued by Strom in 2021. This is actually the first song I ever played on Something Like back in March 2020. And so it feels slightly apt for where we're going to go today. The other piece of music, which you just heard, was from, of course, The Roches. Damned Old Dog, which comes from their 1979 eponymous album. It was recorded at the Hit Factory in New York City and was produced by none other than King Crimson's Robert Fripp, a sort of god of prog rock. And this song was one of Maggie Roche's works of totally subtle genius. It has this stanza toward the end that goes, "Limping around in the moonlight, covering up what I did. Words decompose all around me. Nuisances I committed." She's comparing herself to a dog, wondering if it might be better to be a dog than a human in the face of heartbreak. And well, this was kind of one of the early kernels for this episode. You see, I've been thinking quite a lot recently about what it is to get to know another being. Amongst two humans, we might ask questions and reply with thoughtful answers. We might start to pick up on what the other person thinks is funny or sad, what makes them melt into laughter or makes them go a little bit distant. We might learn to observe the way they tell stories about their life, but I guess what I'm wondering is, what lives beyond language? How do our bodies communicate with each other on a molecular, a hormonal, a bacterial level? And how, as new beings in this world, as babies, do we begin to learn to express ourselves and our needs and our desires? How do we get to know our parents and our caregivers? And what is it like to get to know a new person, a baby, who doesn't have the language yet to tell you who they are, even before they know who they are, maybe? And for that matter, what is it to get to know a more than human being? A pet? Or a whale, a mouse, an ant, a mosquito? What is it to hone in on their language, their vocalizations, their moods, their needs and desires? How do we learn to love and trust each other if we can't speak the same language? So, you may have heard me speaking over the years about Bridget, an Irish terrier who lived for many years with my parents. Bridget was never, quote-unquote, my dog, per se, although I don't really think that a dog is really anybody's except their own. But she lived with my parents, and she was a very, very close companion of my dad's in particular. But we also had a really special bond. When we picked her up from a kennel in southern Washington and brought her back to Vancouver 15 years ago, she sat curled up on my lap the entire time. In 2019, I spent the autumn months alone with her on Hornby Island. And alone together, for the better part of 3 months, we bonded in a way that I really hadn't experienced with a more than human being before. We developed these very tight-knit routines together. Sometimes she would guide me to them, and sometimes I would guide her. But in the evenings, at sunset in particular, we had this way of knowing that we had to get up at a certain time just before dark and walk, rain or shine, to a nearby beach, basically just to sniff the air. Sometimes we'd fight, like when she tried to claim my habitual spot in bed. But mostly, we were really in tune. We don't speak the same language, of course, but we understood each other, I think. And so last summer, when Bridget was
clearly nearing the end of her life, we found ourselves alone one evening together on Hornby again. And so I put on a song that we both always seem to appreciate, a live version of Leonard Cohen's Bird on a Wire. And at that moment, she wandered over to me and stood very still and very close. And I wondered if she was maybe just entertaining my desire to reminisce. But somehow I don't think so. And when the song ended, we went out for a walk, like we always used to, down to the beach. By then, Bridget was so weak that sometimes she barely made it to the end of the road. But that night, it was a beautiful summer evening. She walked all the way to the beach. And we walked down this little path to this outlook where you could look onto the water, and we just watched the sunset for a while. And I asked if she wanted to turn back, wordlessly, of course. But to my surprise, she began to lead me toward a little DIY plank bridge that leads to the rest of the beach. I gestured to pick her up, wondering if she was going to be able to make it over that rickety bridge, but she refused and walked across the dried up stream bed instead. It was at that moment, of course, that I realized I was walking with a 100-year-old woman who was not going to let anyone tell her what to do, particularly not her sort of human sister. We stumbled over the rocks for a few more minutes, and then she turned back around. But before we headed back up the brambly path from the beach to the road, we stopped again for a few more minutes to watch the sandpipers skirting over the glassy sunset water, peeping along. I don't know how long we stayed there. I remember this little breeze tussling her beard. She was shaking, as she often did at that time, but she also seemed so peaceful. I don't really remember how long we stayed, but I remember at that very moment knowing that this was our goodbye. I left to head back to Berlin about a month later, and then a month after that, she passed away peacefully. I've experienced death before, death of humans and more than humans, but I don't think I've ever had the privilege of being able to say goodbye to someone like that. The entire time, I have no doubt in my mind that we understood each other perfectly, that we were attuned. Attunement is a word that my very dear friend Rosa introduced me to in this context pretty recently. You see, Rosa had a baby not too long ago, a little guy called Pepe, who I've been having the wonderful pleasure of getting to know as he grows up over the last few months. I asked her if she could tell me about what it was like to get to know this new human being in her life, a human that she made with her own body. I'm going to share that later on, but something that we discussed together is how attunement isn't about mimicry. It's not about enforcing language or narrative on another being, but about creating a mutual space between each other to share. This brought me a little bit closer to the episode, too. I mean, it's probably not a mystery to many of my listeners here that I've been particularly, maybe egregiously slow at putting out new shows in recent months. And, well, I've struggled to articulate exactly why that is. But recently, something started to change. I started to be able to see my way back into this radio space again, back to the curiosity, that desire to share something, to put something out, even if I know it's not perfect. But really, the first kernel for this episode started off with another kind of non-linguistic communication, interspecies communication. Experiments in interspecies communication, of course, have this long and very ethically complicated history, something that I've spoken about previously in something like number 47, about cicadas, for example. Humans have this desire to mimic, of course, but we also
all too often kind of want to put words into animals' mouths, extrapolating their vocalizations and moods into our own lexicon of emotions and language. It's a topic that has come up many times over the years, but more recently with my friend Robin, who told me not too long ago about a collaboration he'd been undertaking with his dog Bone. I was, of course, immediately curious, having already had a glimpse of Bone's singular register and, of course, Robin's acute musical sensibilities. And Robin was very kind to send over four songs that make up a forthcoming release of that very same name, Four Songs. They go by Bone, Bonkers, and the Human. I could try to describe what Bone and her human are doing here, but Robin writes about it so much better, so here's an excerpt. We noticed that Bone started singing during the winter of 2020, as we were listening to Elizabeth Cotton. She always responded to music, in particular blues and folk for some reason. But this time, she was clearly singing. Her voice would begin to rumble before resolving into clear notes that fit the song. It was beautiful in the way that music sometimes occurs or harmonizes without an obvious expectation or intention, a distant drill that is in tune, or a sudden car horn that adds a harmony to existing melodies. While not alone as a canine singer, many dogs do enjoy singing as a presumed holdover from the wolf's howl, Bone developed a unique palette of anxious subtleties. One day, I decided to record her voice just to see how it would sound if I played something on top of it. The impulse was not so much to, quote-unquote, use Bone's voice, as much as it was to honor her unique harmonics with a collaboration. In other words, this was never an attempt to anthropomorphize a canine, but rather an attempt to give voice to a companion. Her vocalizations provided the basis for these songs. Music was improvised in response to cues found in her melodic patterns, pitch, and rhythm. There were no vocal overdubs throughout the recording, of which most are first takes. Instruments were added so that the melodies could grow into the kind of species-fluid songs they are now, without losing their distinct variety of inflections. He then goes on to say, "The intuition to leave Bone's vocalizations as near untitled, or at least as empty of human meaning as possible, comes from an attempt to keep her intentions ambivalent, her words wordless, to not attempt to interpret, apply, or anthropomorphize, nor extract meaning from the expressions that emanates from our beloved more-than-human subject. Meaning, or perhaps more so mood, is however enhanced by the way of the human-made musicality that gives each ditty its unique sensibility." Needless to say, I am very excited to share three from Bone, Bonkers, and the Human's Four Songs with you today. We're going to follow that up with Amy Scheffer, the great vocalist, composer, and visual artist, and Weum, which comes from her 1987 album of the same name, which she released on her own imprint, She Records, and it was later released by Freedom to Spend last year in 2025. Amy Scheffer spent much of her life in the Lower East Side of New York City, very much a part of the loft jazz scene of the 1970s, and it was there where she met a lot of her collaborators in music, people like William Parker, Lou Grassi, Billy Bang, and Lois Schlesinger, who all play on this record. But, you know, her music could be considered something of a Gesamtkunstwerk. It was always an extension of her psychedelia-infused paintings and drawings that grace her record covers and very much wholly stand on their own. After that, we are going to turn to one of the great innovators of interspecies music and communication, Jim Nolman, with Vihuela and Wolfpack No. 1. This comes off of a Smithsonian Folkways record that was released in 1982 called Playing Music with Animals, the Interspecies Communication of Jim Nolman with 300 Turkeys, 12 Wolves, and 20 Orca Whales.
At the crux of Jim Nolman's improvisations and experiments with animals was his concept of interdependence, which he understood as a complex web of causes and effects that bind together all aspects of life on Earth. This track was made with a 12-string mandolin called a vihuela, and he plays it in a bottleneck style. The wolves were recorded in a big open cage at a wolf preserve and, of course, are acting as wolves do in a family unit. He described it like this. People buy wolf puppies as cute and then must give them away when they grow into real wolves, thus the preserve. The wolf pack reminded me of Gregorian chanters singing an age-old song without much change. They were not given much to improvisation or call and response, and would promptly stop singing if we humans got too radical in our own response to them. I felt honored whenever they would sing in harmony with my own playing. More to come on that, but here first is Bone Bonkers and the Human.

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My name is Samugan Sivanason and you're listening to Fugitive Radio, Fugitive Frequency at Helsinki Open Waves and broadcasting on Collaboradio, Freya Radio's Berlin-Brandenburg, 88.4 FM in Berlin, 90.7 FM in Potsdam, and streaming at fr-bb.org.

0: Welcome to the Finnish Natural Museum. We are proud to add to our exhibition the rarest and oldest treasure in Finnish nature, the diamond of the forest. So marvelous, it was once said it could cut a bitch. Enjoy your visit.
1: My name is Melissa, but I use Missy in the ballroom, so you can call me Missy. I'm a dancer and a photographer, and really active in the ballroom scene. Basically an artist. Yeah.
2: I'm Thomas, I use they, them pronouns, and yeah, I've been in the scene for like one year. I don't know, it feels like forever, but it's been like such a short time, but at the same time, like, since the very beginning, I was like super active, so like, it feels like super long, and like now, like, I know pretty much anyone in the scene, and we're organizing stuff, so, yeah.
1: Yeah. So, how I entered the scene was, I'm originally from Vaasa, it's a smaller town in Helsinki, Finland. And yeah, there's this dance school where they brought a lot of teachers from different places to teach us Vogue. And from there, I kind of, when I was like 13 or something, I was introduced to voguing, but not necessarily to ballroom. It was like removed from the context as dancing. So, but when I got older, I started to figure out ballroom scene, and I moved to Helsinki, and I started to attend balls. I started to get to know people more, and that's how I got in. And now I've been very active since like 2020, but I was introduced to ballroom scene in 2018. But like since last year, I've been very active, and yeah, and now I'm in the scene. What else can I tell? Voguing is part of the ballroom scene, where like ballroom is a culture that was, like, how would you say it, made or founded in the States 1900, no, 1000, how do you say it in English?

Friend of mine, she needed to talk with someone who was the owner of a club, and she was like, let's go to this night. And it was like, that night the Fan Queens of Finland were performing like there at that place, and I saw that and I was like, oh my god, I need to find out what this is, I need to know more about it. And then lockdown started and I had time to do research about ballroom, and like Venla Ninja started to have like online classes, so I started classes with her online. And then like the lockdown, like the restriction got like a bit looser, so like we had like live classes. And in July we had like the Angels, like the Kiki House of Angels boot camp. So it was 2 days of like full on immersion of like ballroom. So we had like different categories, and that's like how I met people, how I got to like know and like get close to people, and like from there like start walking in balls, start participating in more classes and hangouts and things like that.

0: the ballroom scene in Finland is mainly active in Helsinki. I think there has been people trying to like bring it alive in other cities. I think in Jyväskylä there has been something, but it's mainly like teaching in dance schools, taking voguing out of its context ballroom and teaching it like voguing as its own thing. Like, you know, this capitalistic way of using a culture. That's how it's mainly in other places, but like the ballroom is mainly active in Helsinki. Yeah, it's the biggest here, and yeah, basically in Helsinki at the moment.
1: I am the face queen of Finland, honey.
0: Like, in Turku as well, I think there has been something actually. Turku Venla has organized something. And in I'm sorry, I need to take that back. There has been something in Turku, but it's been very in Tampere as well. And there is a little scene in Tampere as well, but it's very small. So I would say mainly in Helsinki, but there are some things in other cities as well. So how did the houses start? So basically, when the ballroom culture started in the 1970s around, it was an underground culture where the people that were kicked out of their own houses there by their own families for being LGBTQI, trans people, gay people, etc., they were kicked out of their house. And that's how they find, like, they found each other and started this culture. And the houses also emerged from there. They started making houses, like, in a way that they were their own chosen family. There were mothers and fathers, and basically it was like literally a house. They had their own houses, they took people in, they provided for them, they were you know, there for each other. They supported each other, and that's like how houses were created. It's not the same today, the house culture that was in 1970s, 80s, but it's very active still, but it's different now, yeah.
2: It is time we remind the world who we are.
3: I mean, there's like two different, there's a differences between kiki houses and major houses. So ballroom is structured like in two like ways, like the there's the kiki scene and the major scene. The kiki scene started like because, like, for example, in US to enter a club you need to be 21 years older than, like, older than 21 years old. And so, like, the kiki scene was for those who were younger or for those who, like, just want to, like, play in the sense of, like, practicing and, like, just have fun. And the balls itself, they're structured very similarly. But at the same time, like, the major seal is more, like, a serious competition. There's, like, a lot of preparation to do the outfits and the categories. And usually it's much longer than a kiki ball. So, like, there's, like, kiki houses, which pretty much anyone can start. And then there's major houses. To be, like, a major house, it needs to be recognized by the community. So, like, there's differences in that.
0: Exactly.

0: Team.
1: So basically, I would say that Kiki is a playground where you practice for the majors. You can found a house with your friends, in Kiki scene, I mean. And then you can just practice together for the majors. And yeah, major is the real thing. Like, the real deal, basically.
2: You ever consider joining a house?
3: What do you mean?
2: Well, a house is a family you get to choose.
3: I have bigger dreams of performing at some ball.
1: In Finland, it was around, I would say, 2010. We have a pioneers, Venla and Virpi. They were introduced to ballroom in Paris by La Cendra Ninja. Correct me if I'm wrong, but this is what I know. And they brought ballroom to Finland. And since then, and they're still the pioneers, and they're still very active in the scenes. They are still doing a lot for our scene. But basically, that's how it arrived to Finland. So we've been here for 11 years now.
4: I love Europe. I love you guys so much. So I brought chapters from my European continent to show you what Vogue is in Europe. So my first two ladies are from the Arctic Circle of Finland. DJ, hit it.
1: Yeah, but I think the scene is the most active right now, in a way, I would say. I don't know. Like, the most active, like...
5: The House of Ninja.
1: Yeah, the House of Ninja is most active at the moment. We have, which Virpi is the mother of House of Ninja, and yeah, that's how it arrived to Finland. But I'm quite actually not sure how it arrived to Europe. That one I actually don't know.
6: I think it was through the dance studios, which is like also like related to the problem of like people knowing voguing but not knowing ballroom, because like voguing came to Europe, voguing came to Europe through the dance studios, or like people coming from US to teach others, or like teachers going to US to learn and then come back and teach, and then from there I think like. I don't remember the history like precisely, but like someone started having like houses and like especially like from Paris, and then it became bigger from there.
1: I think also, everyone knows Madonna's Vogue. That was probably something that brought something that made Vogue invisible. Obviously, there has been a lot of conflicts between like. That things like in the video, the music video, there were actually people from the ballroom, but that's another story. There has been a lot of drama regarding to that, but basically I would say, unfortunately, Madonna made it mainstream, I would say, voguing. Yeah, and maybe that's how people got interested in the like the voguing, but didn't know that it was part of the ballroom culture, like at its own culture from emerged from the BIPOC LGBTQ people. So yeah, basically that.
7: Wait a minute. Is that Coco I see?
8: Lydia. Hi, Lydia. How you doing, girl?
7: Oh my God, how are you?

0: like always been active, but I feel like, I don't know how to explain it. It has always been active, but now we have a lot of new people coming in all the time, which is really nice. But unfortunately, the scene in Finland is very white. But we have people such as Rosso Coca Ninja and Nadia 007. They have been trying to get more BIPOC people into our scene. It's still ongoing process, but it's looking good. So let's hope for the best.
1: Yeah, like Rosa and Nadia have organized a session, a ballroom session for BIPOC people and for queer BIPOC. The next one is like next week. They've been like, usually it was like pretty much around once a month, but it depends of like when, yeah. Like there was the COVID and of course like everything got slowed down. I'm organizing with other people from the scene, ballroom session for trans people only. And with the term trans, I mean everybody who is not strictly cis. So like people that are like questioning their genders, non-binary people, trans people, gender fluid, gender queer, like, yeah.
0: Basically providing space for the people that are in need. And also I was going to say something regarding to the BIPOC sessions. Yeah, so we've had, so Rosa and Nadia have basically like asked teachers from other countries to come and tell about the ballroom for us. Unfortunately, it was during COVID, so it was Zoom, but it was really nice. We had, I think we had Typhoon Prodigy Angels from the Netherlands once. We had many, many others too coming and teaching us from the ballroom.
2: Up the beat, yeah. Do you speak the language? Do you vogue in the language? Do you understand?

0: Poofy, poofy, poofy, poofy, poofy, poofy, poofy, poofy, poofy, poofy, poofy, poofy, poofy, poofy, poofy, poofy, poofy, poofy, poofy, poofy, poofy, poofy, poofy, poofy, poofy, poofy, poofy, poofy, 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
1: Today, voguing has made its way to this central Chinese city, which just 1 year ago was in the spotlight for a very different reason. It was the original epicenter of the health pandemic, detecting the world's first cases. In January, Wuhan went on a 76-day lockdown and was isolated from the rest of the country. Dai Qi is the only Vogue instructor in the city and says his small class has swollen in size since the lockdown was lifted.
0: So I want to emphasize that allies are very much needed. I'm not going to say that. We do need allies in our scene as well, and we do have like good allies in our scene. But what I mean is, ballroom was created by BIPOC, queer people, and still, even though it was 40 years ago, but things haven't changed much for us. We still need this space. And what I mean is, like, as a white cis person, when you enter the culture, be mindful of where you're entering. Be mindful what you're doing in the scene. Why are you in the scene? What, like, do you need the space, actually? Or are there other people that actually need it more? Just to be more sensitive about where you're entering, because people tend to forget that ballroom is an actual culture. You know, isn't a culture, like you would say, a Turkish culture where I'm like, or a Persian culture where I'm like, where I'm from. It's also like a culture. So when a white person enters, or like cis, especially cis, I'm gonna emphasize white and cis person enters the culture, be mindful of what you're entering and listen more. Listen, and yeah, Thomas has something to say.
2: Yeah, because like ballroom started like in the 70s, like especially from like something that was happening at the time, there was like drug pageants. A drug pageant where very white and black drag queens were expected to whiten up their skin in order to win. And still, like, even when they were whitening up their skin, like, it was still like very hard for them to win like the pageants. And like, there's always been within the gay and LGBT community in general, there's always been like a lot of racism within the community. So there's like this famous clip from Crystal, exactly, from Crystal LaBeija, that start like shouting towards like a white drag queen, saying like, I have the rights to show my skin. My skin is beautiful. I have the rights to show it.
3: Get a picture with me in Harlow and see which is more beautiful, darling. The judges didn't have any taste. It was with you that the judges was with, darling. You were in it. It was all week, 2 weeks. Monique told me not to come. That's why Monique is not here in dress, because she's one of them. Monique, darling. Monique was not here as a friend of yours. She's a friend of mine, darling. Monique, would you tell her why you didn't come? Because she knew it's Victor Hall, and she said, Crystal, darling, don't go, because you're not going to get it. And that's why all the true beauties didn't come.
4: It's in bad taste, and you're showing your color, and you
3: I am doing it bad, but I have a right to show my color, darling. I am beautiful, and I know I'm beautiful.
5: Don't talk about she's showing no color.
2: And she got so upset with the old drag pageants that she decided to make her own balls. And like, there was the first black ball like around the 70s, I think it was 69 or 70s. Mm-hmm. And from there, it's how like the old scene started. It started because trans and queer BIPOC people, especially like black trans women, were discriminated so much. They were like, I'm just going and making my own scene.
0: Guys, you really need to watch it. It's on YouTube. You can find it. Crystal LaBeija's epic read from The Queen, 1968. I have a right to show my skin. So just watch it, because it's fierce and it's iconic. And until this day, we still remember it and we still swear to it, like by it. It's, like, you need to watch it. Yeah.
6: May I say this to you?
3: Taking the wrong way. Shit, she looked bad. And no way of what you say can do about it.
0: Especially in Europe, there are a lot of balls in like different countries. And as a member of the ballroom community, I feel like it's our responsibility in a way to go and see the ballroom in other places, especially because it's already taken out of its context, you know, the real place, the States, and brought here. And in a way, we are all guests in the scene. All of us are guests in the scene, since it was originally there, what I like, in the States. So we are all guests in the scene. So as a guest, it's my responsibility to go and see the culture and in other places, attend other balls, especially Paris. I would say in Europe, it's closest to the real ballroom in Paris. Paris? How do you say Paris? Oh, one of them French girls. But like, that's like, I would definitely recommend to go to Paris if you want to see the real ballroom, which is closest to the original one. Yeah.
6: La ballroom est un espace qui permet à une personne complètement lambda d'exprimer son talent. 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
7: Ben, moi, je trouve que si ça a pris comme ça, si la ballroom elle a pris et que ça c'est comme ça, c'est surtout avant tout, avant même tout ça, c'est surtout parce que ce sont des noirs.
8: Organizing a tour. Can you talk a little bit about that?
2: Organizing a what?
8: With
2: the session and everything.
8: The ball in Oslo as well, right?
2: I'm just part of the team. There is going to be Angel Ninja is the team captain, and there's going to be 5 people representing Finland for the Scandinavian ball.
0: Mm-hmm.
2: There's going to be like this special section of the ball. There is going to be like country versus country. So everyone has like 5 categories with 5 people representing each category.
0: Yeah.
2: And we are going to have like
0: tell what you are in
2: a production.
0: What do you represent?
2: Angel, I have a job for you. I'm going to like, it's hilarious because we are going towards like this like mafia, The Sopranos, like, thing, like, for trans men realness, and I love it because it's, like, I'm from Italy, and my father's family is from Naples, so, like, there's been, like, a lot of connection with, like, mafia and things like that, and, like, so, yeah, it's really interesting to kind of, like, it's not my culture, because it's still, like, something that is not good. But it's still, like, it's fun to, like, for example, like, even just thinking about how my grandpa was living around that time and, like, all those kind of things. So, yeah.
0: And I'm also part of the production. I will be Thomas's wife, the sex siren, the mafia boss's wife. But, like, it's gonna be really nice. Like, we had our first practice yesterday, and we were brainstorming together, our team. Oh, it's just gonna be so nice. I cannot wait to show people what we've created. Yeah, I'm really excited. Honey, wait for me. Amo, I really want that diamond.
9: No, babe.
0: But I love it. I've been such a good girl. It's also my first ball walking abroad.
2: It's for all of us.
0: Walking abroad together, and not, it's the like the, what I'm most excited for is to share this moment with my people. To go in the new country with my people, to walk this ball together for the first time in abroad. Like, you know, share this pure happiness with the people that accept me for who I am and love me for who I am. And that's what I'm most excited for. This is the family that I've chosen, you know. The family that I love. Yeah.

0: the category is trans man realness. And like we got an assignment as a team, like to have like the action movie. So like we're kind of like create a trailer for a movie that we are imagining. And it's gonna be like it's gonna be like production. Like production is like when you come to the ball, to the runway, and you walk as a team, and like you have like kind of like we have up to like 6 minutes, for example, to make like it's kind of like a small show, to like show, like for each and every one of us, like we need to represent the category. So like I will represent like trans man realness, and trans man realness is basically like I need to pass as a cis straight guy, so no one needs to think that I'm a trans guy. So like, yeah, and it's like just that the character is gonna be like from like inspired from The Sopranos and like from mafia characters and things like that.
1: Yeah.
0: Just name a price.
2: Unfortunately, sir, it's not for sale.
0: But my wife will be disappointed. We opened the trans realness category when Verpi Ninja asked me and Uzva, who works trans woman realness, Verpi asked both of us, like, do you think we should open the category? Because there was no one wanted to walk before that. And we both wanted to have the category. And like for me personally, like it's really interesting because there is like it's really needed because it's kind of like an exercise, because there's like within the ballroom scene, like I'm a trans non-binary person, and like I love to like express myself, express my femininity and my masculinity and a mix of everything. But there are certain places where I need to be recognized as a guy and I need to pass. Because it's just much easier. I don't have to explain myself. I just like there's some places that I'm like, okay, I pass as a guy. That's fine. Like I accept it because it's a matter of safety. And the same goes for like trans women. It's a matter of safety. Like going around in the streets, not being harassed, not being clocked. Clocked means someone understand that you're a trans woman or a trans man. So like it's still like. It's if you think about the category as an exercise, as a an exercise for safety, then it's very needed. Because trans people, it's horrible to say, but in some situation they need to learn those things in order to be safer. So like, and also like ballroom is a reflection of society, and society is very binary. So yeah.
1: Well said.
3: Thank you.
4: Don't you dare touch my diamond.
1: I will be representing the sex siren in the production. Yeah, I will be the sex siren. Have you ever heard the sex siren? So, sex siren was created by Jack, I think ex-Mizrahi Gucci, now Gucci. I would say in the beginning of like 2000s, for the sex workers of the scene. So
5: the
1: sex,
5: from
1: the femme queens, the femme queens that worked in the sex work field, and the sex siren category was created for them, so they can also have a space in the ballroom scene, they can also show. It's basically a category where you need to ooze sex, you know, you need to be so sexy that you can make a gay man turn into straight for you, you know, that's how sexy you're gonna be. It's not about porn, definitely not, don't mix that to it. It's just you need to be this mermaid, this siren. When you walk, when you enter the room, you just ooze the sex, you know, you're so beautiful, you're so sexy. And, you know, with a stare, you can just make people go crazy for you. So, yeah.
6: I really want that diamond.
0: No, babe.
6: But I love it. I've been such a good girl.
1: I can walk this category like, and I feel very comfortable walking it. I really like the category, but also just to remember who it was made for originally is really important. It's for the femme queens of our scene, and I wish we had more femme queens walking it, because, oh my god, I would love to see that happen. But yeah, that's basically Sex Siren. Maybe Thomas wants to add something to
0: it. Yeah, we had actually the discussion about Sex Siren, because in Finland has been done open to all, which means that like anyone can walk at the same time. But we have we had a discussion with people organizing balls and events, like that we should have subcategories. So for example, having like Sex Siren, Femme Queen Sex Siren, Butch Queen Sex Siren, and like different categories, and like, so like it would be safer for people to walk, for example, like, because like Femme Queens, it's more of an attitude, but it's basically it's trans women, but it's also like it's a status, it's an attitude, it's not just being a trans woman, but like for it's a statement, yeah. So that would be like, for example, Femme Queen Sex Siren would be only for trans women.
1: Yes.
0: Who wants to walk it, or like, like, I don't remember the name of the other, but there's one for like trans masculine people. Was it Lion Baby?
1: Lion Baby or Lioness Lion Baby or Cat Bull. Okay, now I don't remember, but we do have a lot of like subcategories. Yeah. Like we do have male figure and female figure. They are the like, what's the basic things, and then there are coming like categories. Like we section it to like, how do you say it in English? Basically, we want to provide the space for all that in need walking Sex Siren. So in Finland, it has to be kind of open to all, since we have so little people walking it. But let's say we go to the States, there will be many, many subcategories for like, there is femme queens, there is butch queens, and there are lioness, lion baby.
0: Yeah, those are not in US.
1: Those are not in US?
0: Those are only in Europe. Yeah.
1: Oh, I didn't know that.
0: Yeah, yeah, because like, they are basically like, for trans people that are either early in their transition, or they are like trans masculine, trans feminine people who are not interested in like taking hormones or like doing any kind of surgery, and they just don't fit the binary of like the gender binary.
1: Oh,
0: yeah.
1: Okay.
0: Yeah.
1: Good to know.
0: Yeah.
1: Learning new things as well.
0: Yeah.
1: There's a lot of things, a lot of history, a lot of things to know, and it's kind of like you don't find them by Googling it. So you need to dig deep when you do the research. And I will say I'm still learning. Constantly I'm learning new things about ballroom. I'm eager to learn new things about ballroom, and I'm eager to like protect the culture the best I can. But like, yeah, just it's a thing that you just don't find by Googling, you know. It's like you need to dig a lot to find these information, from like how did it start, by who, and etc. Yeah.

0: 2022, Finland.
1: Poses one of the most realistic and true way of like saying and like telling what Boru means. So definitely I recommend all of the listeners watch Pose. It describes Ballroom the best. Yeah. And a lot of Ballroom people was involved in the, in the series as well. It's basically made by Ballroom people for Ballroom people and for all to educate themselves.
2: The Ballroom is about us. We took dance from mainstream and posing in magazines and created Vogue.
3: And it was also like super important series because it was... It was full of like trans women and trans characters represented, like played by trans people. So it was one of, So it was super important also for trans representation because there were like black trans women characters played by black trans women. So that was like super important for trans representation in media.
4: This job is not for the faint of heart. You're a trans woman of color working in a hospital.
5: I'm just trying to stay afloat.
1: And also what's very important in the series are that they bring a lot of awareness to HIV, how LGBTQI like suffered from it, how they were excluded from the society. The series brought a lot of awareness to it.
6: I knew this disease was going to eat me alive. But I'm not going out without a fight.
7: We'll do it together, as a family. I'm done running. From myself, my destiny. I'm not running no more. Who's with me?
1: And I think in every aspect, the series are very important to watch. The representation, everyone was represented. There wasn't no cis male actors acting trans female, you know, which is a problem still in Helsinki to this day. Today we struggle with that cis male are acting as trans people, which is very problematic. So Pose, thank you for that, like representing the right people in the series. Yeah,
3: it was also like, I think part of the series was written, or the old series was written by a black trans woman.
1: Yeah.
3: Yeah.
1: And also Leomi, who is an icon, is also part of the... she is part of the Ballroom scene, she's an icon, and she's also part of the Pose series. She's an actress in the series, so it was really nice to watch because I was like, I know that person, I know that one, I know that one, I've seen that one. It was just a proud moment for me. Yeah.
8: For so much of my life, I've just felt like I couldn't truly be myself.
7: I didn't know if I was gonna be accepted in the regular world, so I decided to go somewhere where I felt like I fit in.
1: So these are the statuses basically the Ballroom community gives you when you've been in the scene for a long time, when you've done a lot of work to the scene, when you've been recognized for multiple years for everything you've done in the scene, for winning many, for being the master of your own category, let's say, walking for years, winning your category, doing things for the Ballroom scene. And that's when you are giving these titles, which are, we have icons, we have legends, we do have stars and statements as well.
3: There's actually a commission that gather every year to decide who's gonna be like to give the status.
1: Yeah, exactly. So basically, would you say icons are the biggest, right? We have icons, we have like I'm not gonna swear to it, but this is what I think. The icon is the best and the last thing you can achieve. Or is it legendary icon? Whatever, we have icon, we have legendary, we have statements.
3: We're gonna be roasted for this podcast so much.
1: Are we though?
3: likely. Half of the scene are gonna call us and say, how do you know? I know where to find the information. I just don't remember right now. Said you wanna be a legend. Legend. Statement.

0: Legendary.
1: No, I feel our scene loves us and they're grateful that we're doing this. It's just I don't remember the... But I do know there's Icons, Legendary, there are Stars and Statements, which the LSS also stands for. In every ball, in the beginning, we have LSS, where the commentator... shows and calls on the stage the legend starts and statements, basically. So where the person that has made a statement can show themselves to people, basically. Yeah. But oh my god, why would you say that our scene will roast us? Really?
2: I don't know. I hope not.
1: I hope. Now I got scared. Y'all shady as fuck.
2: But I mean, ballroom is about shame,
1: yeah,
2: so like...
1: get your shit together.
2: Yeah.
1: No, but...

0: beautiful tonight.
1: Remember, we're still in a scale of ballroom, how many years ballroom has existed. We've only been here for 2 years, and for 2 years I think we know a lot of things, and as I already told, we are still constantly learning. And our purpose here is to share our queer experiences in the ballroom scene, not to take space from anyone else in the ballroom scene. Just in general, as two queer people, we just wanted to share our experience, how we've been, like, taken into the scene with open arms, and how, yeah, that's basically our aim here, to share our queer experience.
2: Yeah, definitely, yeah. Like, the thing is, like, I feel like for both of us, like, but I'm gonna talk for myself right now, like, the ballroom scene has literally saved my life, like, not even, like, metaphorically, like, literally saved. Because I arrived to the scene in a moment where, like, I was questioning my gender, no one else was, like, understanding what was going on, no one else was accepting what was going on, and then, like, I felt very, like, welcome in the scene, and, like, people were, like, accept me, for example, or just, like, I was, like, very shy and, like, can you use they, them pronouns for me? And they were, like, yeah, of course. And then they sent me, like, names of people that are non-binary in the scene, and, like, I felt very safe. And so, like, I allowed myself to try and to discover who I am. So, like, then I realized, okay, I'm, like, trans non-binary person towards the masculine spectrum and things like that. And, like, I also got to know other trans people in the community, so also, like, understood, like, how the whole gender clinic, or, like, anything that is, like, related to physically transition, how that works, medically transition, how that work. So, like, also, like, we created, like, a community of trans people within the ballroom community, and we help each other a lot, and, like, since the society and, like, the government doesn't, like, support us enough, we create, like, a peer support, and, like, it has happened several times that, like, I have gender dysphoria, and just, like, text a friend, and I'm like, hey, can we call? And, like, we call, and, like, even just a 15 minutes call, like, with another trans person that has been going through the same things, like, it helps so much.
1: For example, I'm from very, like, conservative Muslim family, both of my parents, so I've always struggled with my, like, sexual and queer identity, since as a brown, like, raised in a Muslim society, basically heard that I will go to hell for being queer, and that's where ballroom, like, came into the pictures and told me, no, you are not going to hell, you're good, you are fine, you're a human, and we appreciate and we love you. And that's where I found, like, ballroom, I would say I found my sexuality. I discovered that I'm gay as fuck, basically. And that's a mood. Like, my mantra for it, I'm gay as fuck, and I'm proud. But, like, basically, I can be myself in ballroom scene. I'm not afraid anymore, which I used to be. I was very closed person, like, I was always scared. But today, I'm like, if I look myself back, like, 2 years ago, I'm totally a different person. Today, I'm like, fuck the fucking society. I don't give a fuck. I fuck the system, basically, right? Is it okay to curse? Because I'm cursing a lot. Yeah, exactly. You need to edit this, like, beep, beep, beep, beep. But, like, yeah, basically, ballroom, it's a place where I can be me and love myself for being me. As a brown, queer person, I'm very proud today to be who I am, and I'm glad that I'm still alive. So, yeah, that's basically my queer experience in the ballroom scene. For, yes. I'm appreciated and seen. Yeah.
2: And we are very proud of you.
1: And we are very proud of you. Yeah, basically that.

0: Naruto.
1: Yeah, it's really nice because especially like I feel like especially with the new generation, like we, like slowly we are becoming like very close and we are like kind of like having like this like family dynamics that like naturally comes out. So like it's lovely because like for most of us our family is like either broke or horrible or like not the nicest place. So like we create like our own family within ourselves.
2: The thing I keep repeating is this is the chosen family.
3: Yes.
2: Like you get to choose it. I didn't have a family that supported me, loved me and didn't give me the love I need. I was always suppressing my own feelings. I was, you know, almost every gay person can relate to this shit. But as in Ballroom, I feel, no, that's not a thing I need to be embarrassed of. There are other things, like normal things I can be embarrassed of, you know? But this is not the thing. I can just be myself proud, and nobody judges me for it. Yeah, basically.
4: L-O-R-K. Don't be scared, don't be shy. Give your runway walk a try.
5: W-O-R-K. W-O-R-K.
4: Don't be scared, don't be shy. Give your runway walk a try.
5: W-O-R-K.
4: I'm gonna make it hot right now. Yes, I'm gonna make it hot. I'm gonna make it hot right now. Yes, I'm gonna make it hot. I'm gonna make it hot right now. Yes, I'm gonna make it hot. I'm gonna make it hot right now. Yes, I'm gonna make it hot.
2: Thank you, Ballroom.
1: Yeah.
2: I want to thank Ballroom.
1: Yeah, and definitely, like, Ballroom is still serving its purpose.
2: It is.
1: Because like it started because people were kicked out from their families and they were not accepted by their families and like we don't have the same experience as American people. They're like they were like homeless on the piers and things like that, but like we still have like the same idea of like we don't feel safe in our blood family.
2: Exactly.
1: And we feel safe with our chosen family within Ballroom. Yeah.
2: Well said.

0: example, you can, for my personal, if you want to personally come and ask from me, I have an Instagram, Melissa_Linsa. And then we have an Instagram account for our Finnish ballroom scene. It's called Finland Ballroom Scene on Instagram, where actually me, Thomas, and Nadia are answering the messages. So don't hesitate to ask. And if you have any questions, you can also approach Nadia. I think her Instagram is Nadia. Let me check, please. Because I think she can answer the best. Also, in very, she has been in the scene for a 10 years now. Her Instagram is Nadia Mayada. Nadia Mayada. Whatever. You'll find it from my Instagram. Yeah.
1: Yeah. And my Instagram is Thomas Moose, like Moose. Yeah.

0: having us.
1: Thank you for having us. Just want to emphasize again, this was about our queer experience. I didn't personally want to take space from anybody. I just wanted to come here and share my queer experience with you and your audience. Yeah, and also to share my passion ballroom with everybody. I do not claim anything. I do not claim to know everything, but I just know as a guest in this scene, I appreciate it to the fullest.

Freya Radio's Berlin Brandenburg and Helsinki Open Waves. My name is Sigurdur Sigurdarson, and my guests this episode were Thomas Moose and Missy, two young spokespersons from Finland born singing. Special mention must go to Lucian, whose music for the Finnish team's performance in the Scandinavian Bowl last year

Productions by Nicholas Oya and Benjamin Leti, LSD, Kevin JZ Prodigy, George Krantz, DJ Mike Q, and LSD XOXO, whose notorious remix of a Kanye West freestyle is playing below. As always, links to music, media, and people mentioned in this episode

From New York, but now based in Berlin, LSD XOXO is part of a younger generation of artists who are affiliated with the ballroom scene, but who also circulate in other spheres, and I'm interested in how ballroom is mutating across scenes and cultures. So to close this episode is a bootleg from Question Mark, a contemporary of LSD XOXO, remixing here a performance from the legendary drone metal band Sun-O. I serendipitously stumbled onto this track a couple of days ago, just as I was about to see Sun-O's guitarist Stephen O'Malley play in Berlin during the CTM festival. So here comes Question Mark's take on Agatha.

Are you listening? Are you fishing? Are you listening? Are you a man?

Now let us turn our attention to those who traditionally practice magic, witches and wizards. On infamous Walpurgis night, our magical friends worship the devil and celebrate a pleasant gathering. Why does this seem wrong to some people today? Silvia Federici describes the need to eradicate popular belief in magic during the rise of capitalism. Magical ideas were completely incompatible with the work discipline demanded by the capitalists. The victims of this triumph of reason, which culminated in delirious witch hunts, were predominantly pure women. Through their control over reproduction and their knowledge of healing abilities, these women had attained a small position of power in rural society. The persecutions ultimately allowed women's resources to be placed under state control and thereby made economically exploitable. When we see the continuity of this oppression until today, emancipation from these conditions may well require a little magic again.

0: Insects are all around us. They produce many sounds at many frequencies and volume levels. We are so accustomed to hearing insect sounds that we seldom listen to them. Let's try an experiment by listening to this recording of a typical suburban backyard. Did you hear the crickets?
1: Hold on.
0: Rough spots on the crickets' wings produce the chirping vibrations which we hear. The cricket is highly sensitive to temperature. In fact, we can tell the temperature by crickets. Count the number of chirps in 15 seconds and add 40. The result is very close to the temperature on the Fahrenheit thermometer. Listen.
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3: There were waves of New African migrations of slaves into the territory. By the 19th century, the Europeans were going further down the African coast, and many of the slavers which were caught on the high seas had slaves who were coming from what we now know as the Congo.

Now, some of these people came to Jamaica after 1830 as indentured laborers. And one tradition has it that the Kumina religious cult came in at that time, and hence the recency and the durability of the deep Africanity, if you like, of that particular ritual.

My mother was born in St. Thomas here, and my father is from St. Elizabeth. So I am from an African and a Maroon tribe. We do the coming in helping people when they are sick, that's one. And we do the coming as a pleasure at Christmas time, August, and even at Easter time.

0: You know, in Jamaica, we make up the new and topical words to old folk tunes all the time. Whatever is topical, we would put them to an old folk tune. Now, that is what we call the mento. And the mento is very much like the calypso, but it's more a rounder rhythm. You know, the calypso is a stronger beat. Yes.
1: Now we're going to the mento. You know the mento part? Make me be and don't tell me to. Make me go.
2: Other kinds of folk songs, Louise, and I'm not thinking only of the calypso, which started off in Trinidad many, many years ago, but songs like the digging songs, which you have in Jamaica, and which we have also called work songs in Trinidad.
0: We do it to the accompaniment of a field labor, of digging, you know,
2: yes.
0: And there's always a singer man who says, "Achiche bada," on the chorus.
3: In the calypsos or the mentos, whatever you like to call them, in the different islands, there were a fair number of the aspirations of the people.
0: This one, the drive at the houses, of course it speaks for itself, so I'll just go right into it. The chorus starts. Drive at the houses, do not worth a cent. And yet we have to pay so much for rent. One Monday morning, a landlord went to a tenant to get his rent. But the tenant said, "Massa, me no fool. Me not pay no rent, me no swimming pool.

Originally from Western and Central Africa, with diverse languages and cultural practices, the Moortown Maroons developed new collective religious ceremonies that incorporated various spiritual traditions. These traditional expressions and practices, which were eventually named Kromantyplay, constitute the very foundation of Maroon identity to this day.

During Cromanti ceremonies, dances, songs, and specific drumming styles are performed to invoke ancestral spirits. These ceremonies also feature Cromanti, an African-derived esoteric language, as well as rare medicinal preparations.

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So the music helped me a lot. The music made me more revolutionary. There were a lot of drummers in Jamaica that Light Nibs, I admire him very much from the Kettleites. But away from Light Nibs, who's like a real rebel drummer, he's makes style for the ska. In those days, the ska was like way down, it's only downtown downtown music. I tell you, there's uptown and downtown music. So the ska is like a downtown music, you know? And a downbeat tunko. Cry. Oh, Bassanova, to her. Oh, Cassanova, to her.

understand me? So those things keep you up, cause it's kinda so the Rasta beat can be slow. The same Pokemon. Can't be slow and fast, but we see we all connect together. But it's all revolution music we play. We play against the system, you know what I mean? Because you know the system them is always there for to give you a fight. So what we do now, when we play our music, it's like it's a revolution, and sometimes we end up in jail because of our mind and the music, or we think the music make you up that way, make you move far away from the colonialized system that you were brought up into.

African ancestors of the Moortown Maroons were forcibly removed from their native lands to the New World by Spanish slave traders in the 16th and 17th centuries. The term Maroon, derived from the Spanish word cimarron, wild, refers to those slaves who fled the plantations in the early 1600s and established their own settlements in the Blue and John Crow Mountains of eastern Jamaica. By the early 18th century, the Maroon communities controlled much of the eastern part of the island. In order to paralyze the expanding plantation system then under British control, the Maroons formed well-organized and efficient underground military units. After decades of warfare, the British finally yielded to the communities' demands for official recognition of their autonomy by signing a treaty with the Maroons in 1739.

0: So the role of nanny of the Maroon in Freedom for the Maroon is that she provide or she make herself into the diligent leader that one would have been looking for, one with spirituality, one with the zeal of moving on, and one with the zeal to protect. And so what she did was to ensure that her people had been served the right way, in which she ensures that they were no longer in slavery. So what she did was to undermine the British on the plantation with the help of her two sisters, Mishibo Kwashi and Santi Rose. And so doing that, they took their people to the mountains where they had an advantage over the British. The British had to import dogs or bloodhounds from Cuba to hunt them down. Now later on, when the treaty was signed and Jamaica gained independence, it was really a hard tackle for people to recognize Nanny for who she was. Thanks to recent Colonel Harris of Moortown, who had made that one of his deepest dream and one of his aims, one of the most sustainable things that he was going to work on, so that Nanny could have been today the national heroine of Jamaica.
1: No? Look into your cap.
2: Yeah.
1: See the roots in your cap. Yeah, yeah, yeah. Jamaica. Jamaica wouldn't let you down. Jamaica would not let us down. God bless. Say, God bless the water. God bless King Arthur. God bless the starter. God bless the water. God bless my head. God bless my legs. And I shall never walk and beg. Oh, for the teaching of His Majesty. Read along the demon's philosophy. For the teaching of His Majesty. Read along the devil's philosophy.
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